the tenor Nikolai Gaeta with Eric Verba at the piano, music of Henri Duparc, the song Chanson Triste. I want to play something rather unusual I came across, but really gorgeous. Leopold Stokowski, great conductor with a great imagination. In the period, say, 1910 to 1920, Stokowski gathered a considerable reputation for making transcriptions for orchestra of works for organ of J.S. Bach. Now, Stokowski came by this music naturally. He was a very good organist himself, and he knew the music of Bach intimately. But he would look at the concert halls and think, all these people coming to hear my Philadelphia orchestra do not go to church and hear the Passacaglia in Fugue in D minor or the Toccata in D minor or these other great organ works. Therefore, I should transcribe them for orchestra and bring them in and play them so people can get to know this wonderful music and enjoy it. And that's exactly the same principle that Stokowski is using here. He fell in love with a song of Henri Duparc called Ecstasy, Estase, and he transcribed it for orchestra. Let's listen now to Stokowski conducting his own transcription of Estase of Duparc. Listen to the opening of this and see what other composer it might call to mind for you. Here we are, Stokowski conducting Duparc.

That's beautiful, isn't it? I wonder what the composer Henri Duparc would have made of that recording. We just were listening to Leopold Stokowski conducting his, Stokowski's, own transcription of a song called Ecstasy, Estase, of Henri Duparc. And I asked the question, does that opening music remind you of any other composer? For me, it sounded a lot like Wagner. Wagner's sort of Tristan and a little bit later. Bill, could you play maybe the first 10 or 15 seconds? Just listen to the way this builds. There are certain tricks called appoggiatura that Wagner loves that Duparc is using, sort of leaning on a note for its emotional intensity. Listen.

It's beautiful. And it's not Wagner. But it might be the music of a young Frenchman who took himself over to Germany on a kind of pilgrimage to study Wagner and absorb it. Henri Duparc. And now let's listen to another song from Duparc. A song actually sung by a singer, Dame Janet Baker, with the London Symphony Orchestra, conducted by André Previn. This is a text of Charles Baudelaire, L'invitation au voyage, invitation to a voyage. Come travel with me. Come to this beautiful place. We'll be alone together. We'll have time to love together. Let's listen.

Navitacion au Voyage. Beautiful song by Henri Duparc and beautifully sung by Dame Janet Baker, with André Previn in the London Symphony Orchestra providing a very, very sensitive accompaniment. Invitation to a Voyage. Well, let's not lose that beautiful atmosphere. But I want to work in another composer for a minute, a composer born a few years later. Erik Satie was born in 1866. Wonderful, weird, eccentric character around the Parisian musical scene. We'll hear one of his most famous pieces now, played by one of the greatest French pianists, whom we mostly think of as a great film composer, Michel Legrand. Here's the first of Satie's Gymnopédie.

Satish said he had in mind some Greek vases he had studied which show dancers who once were alive and they posed for the artists. But now, what, 2,000 years later, they're preserved in those vases still, but you can still sort of see them move. That's what he had in mind when he made these pieces called Gemnopédie. We heard the first of them played beautifully by Michel Legrand. Satie, of course, had a wonderful kind of manic, cynical side too, or clownish side. He loved giving his pieces absurd titles, sometimes just goofy titles. Let's listen to the three movements of a piece called the Sonatine Bureaucratique. Once again, Michel Legrand.

0: I love those little pieces. They are so cheeky. Sonatine Bureaucratique, music of Eric Satie, brilliantly played by Michel Legrand. And Satie's really having fun with this there because he sneaks in tiny, tiny phrases which are borrowed from other composers for the music that every young pianist studies over and over again. Here, let me grab one. This is about 20 seconds in, Bill. Could you play that just for a second? Yeah, that little passage here. Sound familiar? It's from a Commedia Sonatina, which starts out, and part of the development is in the minor key. That's Clementi. But Satie is, I wouldn't say he's satirizing, it's just part of his makeup. He had to learn those pieces when he was a little kid, and they're still with him. You're tuned into Exploring Music, and all week long we are listening to the music of Les Cinq, the five composers. Actually, I guess today is Les Cinq Plus, because in addition to the music of Henri Duparc, we're listening to music of Eric Satie, and shortly to that of Cécile Chaminade. Drop us a line, let us know how you like the show, and suggest some more groups of composers that we could investigate together, see if we can find some commonalities and some really interesting differences in their work. 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
0: Henri Duparc not only didn't write very much music, he destroyed a great deal of the music he had written. At least 40 major pieces. Breaks your heart to think of that. But he was sliding off with this attack of what was diagnosed as neurasthenia when he's in his early 40s. And he lived for years and years after that, pretty much in another world, except that he still had the right of authorship so he could destroy a piece that he had written years before. It was just up to him. He didn't have to ask a publisher. It was his. And so they are gone. Luckily, he didn't destroy this one. I want to get one more song with Janet Baker and Andre Previn. This is a song entitled, and I apologize in advance for my bad French, Au pays où s'est fait la guerre, which translates to the country where war is waged, my beautiful love has departed.

Beautiful singing from Dame Janet Baker with the accompaniment of the London Symphony Orchestra under André Previn. Music of Henri Duparc, a song titled Au Pays où se fait la guerre. My love has gone off to the place where war is waged, and I still await his return. And now let's get in some music of Cécile Chaminade. Interesting woman. She was born in 1857, lived a long time, all the way till 1944. Very good pianist. In fact, she made a living for a while touring, including a trip to the United States where she became very popular. This is in the early years of the 20th century. We're going to hear some selections now from a wonderful recording, which is the brainchild of two great musicians, the singer Anne-Sophie von Otter and her recital partner, pianist named Bengt Forsberg. They've recorded so much wonderful repertoire together, and they're very generous about inviting other people onto their album, even if it means that the star diva sits in a chair for a while and just listens. That's what happens here. We're going to listen to the violinist Niels Erik Sparf joining Bengt Forsberg, a couple of short pieces for violin and piano of Cécile Chaminade. The first is Serenade Espagnole, then we'll hear the Rondeau, and then the Capriccio.

the violinist Niels Erik Sparf joining Bengt Forsberg, a couple of short pieces of Cécile Chaminade. The first was Serenade Espagnole, followed by Rondo, and then Capriccio, that last one. Let's stick with that same album, because it will give us a chance to hear the great Sophie von Otter sing a few songs by Cécile Chaminade. The first of these is Villanelle. It's harvest time. The wheat has been brought in, and it's time for joyous dancing. The second song, Alleluia, and the third, Attends. This is a tune from Provence. In this performance, on Sophie von Otter with Bengt Forsberg at the piano, three songs of Cécile Chaminade.

Three songs of Cécile Chaminade sung by Anne-Sophie von Adler. We heard Villanelle, Alleluia, and Attends. And now I'd like to return to that wonderful recording with Michel Legrand playing a couple of piano pieces of Erik Satie, who had a wonderful sense of humor, a really quirky, weird sense of humor. And we're going to hear a couple of short pieces from a set called Sport et Divertissement. We're going to hear a tango and then fireworks.

Music of Erik Satie, two short pieces from his set Sport et Divertissement. We heard Le Tango and Feu d'Artifice, Fireworks, both performed by Michel Legrand. And I think we have time for just a couple of short excerpts from Satie's ballets. He was a wild man when he got around the symphony orchestra, as you'll hear in these couple of pieces. This is from a wonderful recording made by the great Maurice Abravanel with the Old Salt Lake City Symphony Orchestra. Complete album of ballets of Erik Satie. We'll hear two sections, Petit Fil Américain and Ragtime to Pacquiao.

0: from a recording of the complete ballets of Erik Satie with Maurice Abravanel conducting the Salt Lake City Symphony Orchestra, we heard just two short excerpts, Petit Fil Américain and Ragtime du Paquebot. Paquebot was a word I didn't know. I had to look it up. Literally, it means a mailboat, which might be what the sound of that tuba player sounded, kind of like a foghorn to the end of the piece was. It could also mean the cancellation on a stamp. I think it's just a quirky title from Erik Satie. And that brings us to the conclusion of today's program. Music of Henri Duparc, Erik Satie, and Cécile Chaminade. Tomorrow, wonderful composer Ernest Chausson. Part of our celebration of these great French composers, Les Cinq, or as we learned today, Les Cinq Plus, which is five plus a couple more. Okay, I hope to see you tomorrow.
1: 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I hope you enjoyed this encore presentation of Exploring Music, produced by Sidney Gillard at WFMT in Chicago. 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

On Exploring Music this week, we've been hearing about Les Cinq, the Five, and that's music by a composer from Les Six, the Six, Francis Poulenc, his song Hotel, sung by Nikolai Gedder with Aldo Ciccolini on piano. Good evening, this is Classical WFMT Chicago, 98.7 FM, HD1, WFMT.com, and the WFMT app. Robbie Ellis is my name, until 10 o'clock is my timetable. Baroque and before with Candice Agree at that time, vocal music by Guillaume de Marchaux. Next hour, just after 9 o'clock, we've got Tchaikovsky's Piano Trio in A minor. Quite a long chamber work, that. Right now, though, the Academy of Ancient Music, conducted by Christopher Hogwood, Mozart's Symphony No. 30 in D major.

Christopher Hogwood directs the Academy of Ancient Music there in the Symphony No. 30 in D major, 3-0 by Mozart. And you're listening to Classical WFMT. Camerata Chicago, the city's leading chamber orchestra, opens their season with Mendelssohn's A Midsummer Night's Dream, complete with the famous Wedding March. Be charmed by British maestro Drosten Hall, who conducts and narrates excerpts from Shakespeare's play. Also, Mozart's Sinfonia Concertante for four wind instruments, featuring principal players from the orchestra, and the world premiere of Fantasy on English Folk Tunes by Tony Payne. 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This next piece is called Island Songs. It's a piano trio performed by NZ Trio. NZ meaning New Zealand, and the composer is a New Zealander too, John Sarthis. The islands in question are not the North Island and South Island and Stewart Island and Waiheke Island. They are the Greek islands. That is John Sarthis's heritage. Let's hear this music on Classical WFMT.

Those were island songs. The Greek islands in particular, the inspiration. John Psarthis's music played by NZ Trio. Classical WFMT, let's hop across from New Zealand to Australia and composer Elena Katz-Chernin. Emily Granger is the harpist here. She is American originally, spent some time in Chicago, but now lives in Australia. Here she is playing Blue Silence.

0: harpist Emily Granger, a player who spent some time here in Chicago studying and performing, but she's now got a job as principal harp of the Queensland Symphony Orchestra in Brisbane, Australia. There she was performing an Australian composer, Blue Silence by Elena Katz-Chernin. 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
0: Some Telemann for you now, the single most prolific composer in classical music history. The Austrian emperor once said, "Too many notes to Mozart." Well, I don't know what he would have said to Telemann across his entire catalogue. This is a concerto for flute, violin, and orchestra. Rachel Brown, Simon Standage, and Collegium Musicum 90 are the performers.

The work of Georg Philipp Telemann. A concerto for two soloists and orchestra. You heard Rachel Brown on flute and Simon Standage on violin. And he also directed Collegium Musicum 90. 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In about 7 minutes or so, we're going to hear Tchaikovsky's Piano Trio in A minor. The whole thing, Jamie Laredo, Sharon Robinson, and Joseph Kallikstein, the three performers. But right now, well, Guillaume de Machaut, a composer from many, many centuries back, his music is being featured in Baroque and Before tonight. Vocalist Marc Moyon and friends perform music by Guillaume de Machaut from the 1300s. There's a little bit of a taster to that. Baroque and Before, starting at 10. Here's Très Bonne et Belle, Very Beautiful and Lovely, sung by the Orlando Consort.

Très Bonne Belle by the 14th century composer Guillaume de Machaut, sung by the Orlando Consort. And there's more from Machaut in Baroque and Before, hosted by Candice Agree. That starts at 10 o'clock tonight here on Classical WFMT. 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And programming on Classical WFMT originates from the Renee Crown Public Media Centre. The only piano trio Tchaikovsky ever wrote is an absolute doozy. It's 45 minutes long. Let's hear it now with three great chamber musicians, Jamie Laredo on violin, Sharon Robinson on cello, and Joseph Kallikstein on piano.

The Piano Trio in A Minor of Tchaikovsky. Jamie Laredo on violin, Sharon Robinson on cello, Joseph Kallikstein on piano, and I have the Lincoln Trio with a little bit of a Piano Trio encore, a modern piece from Sean O'Pebelo and Just a Tick on Classical WFMT. Cameron Trio with a little bit of a Piano Trio encore, a modern piece from Sean O'Pebelo and Just a Tick on Classical WFMT.

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0: Music celebrating Chicago architecture there. Specifically, the Aqua Building, designed by Jeannie Gang, very prominent on the Chicago River near the mouth with Lake Michigan. Sean O'Pebolo made it one of the movements of his piano trio City Beautiful, played by the Lincoln Trio. This is Classical WFMT Chicago, 98.7 FM, HD1, WFMT.com and the WFMT app. Tonight's presentation of Baroque and Before is brought to you from the Renee Crown Public Media Centre.
1: Welcome to Baroque and Before, Classical WFMT's weekly early music program, featuring sacred and secular works from the Middle Ages to the mid-18th century. I'm Candace Agree. It is to the Middle Ages that we go this week. Marc Moyon and friends, Maud Herring, Angélique Moyon.

Lyon, Nolwenn Legern, and Pierre Amon bring us the romantic Le Remède de Fortune, a dit or narrative poem by Guillaume de Machaut, 14th century Europe's greatest poet and composer, and exemplar of the Ars Nova musical style. Recorded live in concert May 17, 2025, in Sion's Valère Basilica as part of Les Richeurs de Valère Early Music Festival. Our D opens when a noblewoman happens across an anonymous lay composed in her honor. She asks a young poet to recite it to her, which he does. Who would have no other pleasure in loving except sweet thoughts and memories with the hope of enjoying them? For to satisfy a heart, one should not seek anything more if one loves deeply.

Who Would Have No Other Pleasure in Loving, a lay by an anonymous poet and a smitten one at that. Having been asked by the noble lady, the object of his affection, to read it to her, and he does, but fearing that the noble woman, she being the poet's inspiration, will be displeased with the lay, he flees rather than dare to reveal that he is, in fact, the author. Our hero takes refuge in the magnificent gardens of Edon Castle, the medieval equivalent of the Palais de Versailles. There he composes a long and sublime complaint, a lament, in which he rails against fortune. He who laughs in the morning may weep in the evening. Desire does this, scorching and scarring my heart.

He Who Laughs in the Morning, a lament by our anonymous poet. Hope then appears to him, and meditating on fortune comforts him. Her discourse is punctuated by two lyrical pieces, a chant royal that avers a life of honor may find joy, pleasure, and sweet sustenance to be bitter. That's followed by the ballad, In bitterness lies a sweet and beautiful life for those who can live this life, for how sweet is suffering.

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He has learned how to write songs. Lady, from comes all my joy, I cannot love you too much.

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The opening lines of the ballad that our hero poet composes on his way to meet the woman he loves. 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She invites him to dance and then to sing, and the poet sings this virelay.

Lady, to you without reservation, I give my heart, my thoughts, my desires, my body, and my love. Following Mass and the participation in other festivities, the poet finally declares his love. The lady responds favorably. But after a meal and further entertainments, the time for parting arrives. The lovers exchange rings, and the poet sings the rondelet, "Lady, my heart remains with you, however far I may depart from you."

0: Lady, My Heart Remains With You, Le Remède de Fortune, by Guillaume de Machaut, 14th century Europe's greatest poet and composer, and exemplar of the Ars Nova musical style. Our singers tonight, Marc Moyon and Maud Herring, playing Gothic harp, Angélique Moyon, Nolwenn Le Guerne playing vielle, flutes and cornemuses played by Pierre Armand, who also provided musical direction. Fortune's Remedy, recorded live in concert May 17, 2025, in Sion's Valère Basilica as part of Les Richeurs de Valère Early Music Festival. That concludes this week's edition of Baroque and Before. 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I'm Candace Agree. Thank you for joining me this evening, and I hope you'll join me again next week as we continue to discover and celebrate the world of early music, music of the Baroque and before.
1: 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Glad to be here. You just heard some of the before in Baroque and Before, music from the 14th century. I'm going to have some Baroque in a couple of minutes, the opening sections of Bach's Goldberg Variations, but arranged for orchestra. And right now, Claire Cowan's piano music, a short piece called Paper Dragonfly.

pianist Jian Liu with Paper Dragonfly by Claire Cowan. 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Thank you. Bach's Goldberg Variations are about an hour long. They're written for solo keyboard and they're a height of variation form, taking a simple melody and transforming it in many, many, many different ways. Occasionally, there have been arrangements made of it, like this one by Dmitry Sitkovetsky, violinist and conductor, who arranged the Goldberg Variations. Let's hear the opening aria and the first couple of variations. Thomas Gould conducts the Britten Sinfonia.

is Robbie Ellis. I'll be back Friday night from 8 o'clock, and then Sunday afternoons with Robbie Ellis, 12 till 6. Peter Van de Graaff will have your music through the night starting in just a few minutes. 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

A few pieces reminiscent of the night. Nocturnes is what I have for you here. I'm Peter Vantigraph. And let's begin with this nocturne from the Soirée Musicale, the Musical Evenings, by Clara Schumann, wife of Robert Schumann, of course, one of the great pianists of the 19th century. Here is Michael Landrum to play her nocturne.

First of a few pieces, which are called nocturnes, that we'll be hearing. That one comes from a collection called Soirées Musicales, Musical Evenings, by Clara Wieck Schumann. And the pianist was Michael Landrum. When we think of nocturnes, we think of pensive and perhaps more quiet music. Joseph Haydn wrote a series of nocturnes, which are a little bit different. They're music to be played at night, but maybe for a party at night. They're miniature symphonies, and here is his Nocturne No. 7 in F, and this is the Vienna Konzertverein.

may surprise you to learn that that is called a nocturne. Nothing to put you to sleep at all, but something for a nocturnal party, really. Nocturne number 7 of the 8 composed by Joseph Haydn. And that was the Vienna Konzertverein. Here's another nocturne. This may be a little more typical of the nocturnal music that we associate with classical music. This is by the Italian composer Ottorino Respighi, one of his relatively few piano pieces, and it's played by Michael Landrum.

Michael Landrum at the piano, and the Nocturne, one of six piano pieces by Ottorino Respighi. From Night to Day, this is by John Doland, a lutenist composer from Elizabethan England, active around 1600. And this is Paul Odette from his recordings of all of John Doland's music. It's called What If a Day?

lutenist Paul Odette playing that by John Doland. What If a Day? Now we heard some music by Otto Rino Respighi, a nocturne prior to that. Let's return to him. Respighi took great interest in music of the past, as did his wife, by the way, who was a noted scholar of the earliest music, Gregorian chant and the like. And Respighi took lute pieces and orchestrated them into a few suites. Ancient Airs and Dances for the Lute, he called them. Here is one of those sets right now, set number 2 of the 3, and a performance by the Los Angeles Chamber Orchestra, conducted by Sir Neville Mariner.

That was Sir Neville Mariner leading the Los Angeles Chamber Orchestra in what was originally lute pieces by a number of composers, orchestrated, modernized by Ottorino Respighi into the Ancient Airs and Dances for the Lute, Suite No. 2. Here's music written for the lute, a lute concerto in D by Antonio Vivaldi. However, we're going to hear it played on the guitar with Julian Bream and the Monteverdi Orchestra conducted by John Elliott Gardiner.

John Eliot Gardner conducting Lute Concerto in D by Antonio Vivaldi. Here again is Julian Bream all by himself now for a little encore. Quite a famous piece by lutenist composer John Doland, Queen Elizabeth's Galliard.

Although best known for his guitar playing, that was lutenist Julian Bream performing a piece by John Dolan written for Queen Elizabeth herself. That's known as Queen Elizabeth's Galliard, or Most Excellent Queen Elizabeth's Galliard, the full title. 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We can also be found on the web at WFMT.com. Stay tuned for more music. This is Peter Van de Graaff. I'd like to focus for just a little while on the artistry of the Norwegian pianist Leif Ove Andsnes. One of the pieces we'll be hearing in just a few minutes will be the fourth and last piano concerto by Sergei Rachmaninoff. But first we have him all by himself performing a piece called Twilight Way. It's one of the poetic tone pictures, Opus 85 by Antonín Dvořák.

Twilight Way, one of the poetic tone pictures by Antonín Dvořák, and the pianist was Leif Ove Andsnes. Sergei Rachmaninoff did not have great success with his Piano Concerto No. 4. It appeared in 1926 and was not well received, so he revised it, and it was, again, not very well received. And so he took it out of circulation, and then in 1941, he finally revised it a third time. Had a bit more success, but never approached in any way the success of the second and third piano concertos. It ended up being his final concerto. We will hear now this Piano Concerto No. 4 by Rachmaninoff with Leif Ove Andsnes at the piano and the London Symphony accompanying, conducted by Antonio Pappano.

pianist Leif Ove Andsnes and the London Symphony conducted by Antonio Papano. That was the Piano Concerto No. 4 by Sergei Rachmaninoff. Here is one of four pieces by a contemporary of Rachmaninoff, Alexander Scriabin. It's played by Yevgeny Zarafiantz.

The prelude to the Four Pieces, Opus 56, by Russian pianist composer of the early 20th century, Alexander Scriabin. And that recording was made by Yevgeny Zarafiantz. Next, we hear music by an English composer, a woman, and she went by the name of Montague Ring. This is Carnival, a suite of five dances played by Rochelle Sennett.

Music by Amanda Aldridge, who went by the pen name Montague Ring. She was an English composer, and that was Carnival, suite of five dances played by Rochelle Sennett. From one Carnival to another now, as harpist composer Félix Godefroy wrote these variations on a very famous tune called The Carnival of Venice. It's played by Isabelle Moretti.

19th century French harpist composer Félix Godefroy, who I think wrote exclusively for his instrument, wrote that set of variations on the Carnival of Venice, used by many composers as the basis for variations. And the harpist was Isabel Moretti.

And that comes from The Carnival of the Animals by Camille Saint-Saëns, The Elephant, with the Slovak Radio Symphony under the direction of André Lénard. 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Peter Van de Graaff speaking. It's always interesting how composers sometimes regard a certain work as their greatest composition, and yet the public doesn't really agree. It never really catches on. And we have an example of that coming up in just a few minutes by Sir Edward Elgar, his symphonic study of a character by Shakespeare called Falstaff. He thought it his very finest piece, but it's never become a staple in the repertoire. But we have the opportunity of hearing it in just a bit. After a couple of pieces by the African-American composer, in fact, the dean of African-American composers, as he's known, William Grant Still. We begin with the third of the three visions for piano. It's called Radiant Pinnacle, and Andrew Armstrong plays it.

That performance by Andrew Armstrong of music by William Grant Still. And the third of his three visions for piano called Radiant Pinnacle. Before we get to Falstaff, a symphonic poem by Edward Elgar, here is Pastorella by William Grant Still for violin and orchestra in this case. There's a few different arrangements of this, but Zena Schiff is the violinist with the Royal Scottish National Orchestra conducted by Avlana Eisenberg.

Pastorella by William Grant Still, played by Zena Schiff, violin, and the Royal Scottish National Orchestra. The conductor was Avlana Eisenberg. Here again is Zena Schiff, this time with pianist Mary Berenger, and this is one of Nature's Voices, miniatures for violin and piano by an American composer and violinist named Cecil Burleigh.

Zena Schiff and Mary Berenger with Giant Hills. It's one of Nature's Voices by Cecil Burley. It was in 1912 that the Leeds Festival in England commissioned Sir Edward Elgar to write an orchestral composition, and he responded with a symphonic poem inspired by a single character in Shakespeare, Falstaff. When we think of Falstaff, we usually think of the Merry Wives of Windsor, but Elgar would have none of that. He called that a caricature. Rather, the Falstaff found in Henry IV, parts 1 and 2. And Elgar considered it his finest composition. It was very well reviewed at its premiere, but has never really caught on with the public. Here it is, Symphonic Study Falstaff by Elgar with Sir Simon Rattle, who leads the City of Birmingham Symphony.

following in the tradition of symphonic poems of Liszt and Strauss. That is a musical portrait of the character Falstaff of Shakespeare. That's the title of that symphonic study by Sir Edward Elgar. Sir Simon Rattle conducted the City of Birmingham Symphony. This is the Song of Ophelia, character in Hamlet of Shakespeare, one of the three Shakespearean songs, but by a French composer, Ernest Chausson. Anne Murray sings it with Graham Johnson at the piano.

Anne-Marie and Graham Johnson performing together one of the three Shakespeare songs by Ernest Chausson. 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We can also be found on the web at WFMT.com. Stay tuned for more music. I am very much looking forward to sharing the music which I have chosen for you. It includes music by a pupil and his student, both from Belgium of the 19th century, César Franck, and then a man who died at the age of just 24 with enormous promise. One of the, I think, the great tragedies of early deaths in music. His name is Guillaume Lequeux. More on that later. Let's hear some Bach right now. This comes from his Hunt Cantata, and it is Sheep May Safely Graze, arranged for trumpet and organ. Rolf Smedvig and Michael Murray perform.

Rolf Smedvig and Michael Murray performing that music of Bach, Sheep May Safely Graze, from the Hunt Cantata. A symphonic poem by César Franck, and probably the best known of the few that he composed. It's called The Accursed Huntsman, Le Chasseur Maudit, and it tells the story of a count who chooses to go out hunting on a Sunday. You'll hear bells ringing, the mass being celebrated, but he ignores the bells and goes hunting rather than going to church, and his horse stops and refuses to move, and then he's pursued by a pack of fiery demons for his deed. This is a performance by the Philadelphia Orchestra, directed by Riccardo Muti.

Riccardo Muti and the Philadelphia Orchestra performing that music by Cesar Franck, 1981 recording of the 1882 symphonic poem Le Chasseur Maudit, the Accursed Huntsman. This is by a Belgian composer named Antoine Brumel. Fortuna desperata, desperate, foul, accursed fortune, you who have besmirched the name of so fine a lady.

by an early Belgian composer, Antoine Brumel. That was Fortuna Desperata with members of the Early Music Consort of London. Right now we have some music by a pupil of César Franck and one of the most promising of Belgian composers, or really the composers of his day. He was born in 1870. His name is Guillaume Lequeu, L-E-K-E-U. But he died, as I said, at the age of 24, always in poor health, but leaving behind just a few compositions of just the highest quality. I think you'll be astonished at this and how tragic it was that he died so young. We're going to listen to the violin sonata by Guillaume Lequeu and a performance by Elmar Oliveira, violin, Robert Koenig, piano.

The violinist was Elmar Oliveira, Robert Koenig was the pianist, and the composer was the Belgian, born in 1870, Guillaume Lecoeur. Died at the age of 24, and yet in spite of his youth, it was the great Belgian violinist Eugène Ysaÿe who commissioned that composition. Lecoeur leaving behind just a few pieces because of his youth, mostly chamber music. When you think of the great composers who died at such a young age, Lili Boulanger or Pergolesi or Julius Reubke, the really young age, or maybe Juan Crisostomo Arriaga, the really young composers that didn't have the chance to develop, Lecoeur is up there with the great tragedies of early death. This is by François-Joseph Gosset, and it's a dance called a Tambourin, James Galway featured.

James Galway Flute, National Philharmonic, and conductor Charles Gerhardt. That's the Tambourin by Gosset. Stay tuned for more music ahead on WFMT Chicago 98.7 FM. 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I'm Peter Van de Graaff, and one of the works I'm going to bring you later on is one of the orchestral suites of Jules Massenet. We have some Massenet to hear right now from his third oratorio called La Vierge, the Virgin. This is Sir Thomas Beecham conducting the Royal Philharmonic in Massenet's The Last Sleep of the Virgin.

music from an oratorio by Jules Massenet called The Virgin from 1880. And from it, we heard the orchestral interlude, The Last Sleep of the Virgin. And that was a performance by the Royal Philharmonic Orchestra, Sir Thomas Beecham conducting. We're going to have some more Massenet later on. Nice to share music with you today. I'm Peter Van de Graaff, and I have a couple of rhapsodies here for you. Fritz Kreisler himself performing his own Viennese Rhapsody. And we have music now by actually a couple of great pianists, Franz Liszt, and then arranged by Ferruccio Busoni. This is the Rhapsodie Espagnole, the Spanish Rhapsody of Liszt, played by Madeleine Fort and Del Parkinson.

Duo pianist Madeline Fortendell Parkinson with Ferruccio Busoni's arrangement of Liszt's Spanish Rhapsody, Rhapsody Español. We have quite a recording up here next, as we have another rhapsody. This is the Viennese Rhapsodic Fantasy by Fritz Kreisler, but the recording was made by Fritz Kreisler himself. 1946, Donald Voorhees conducts the orchestra which was assembled for the recording session.

That recording from 1946. Fritz Kreisler was the violinist, also the composer of the music. Donald Voorhees was the conductor. The piece is called the Viennese Rhapsodic Fantasietta, or Little Fantasy. Before we move on to some music of Massenet, here is another great virtuoso from the early 20th century. In fact, a man who collaborated with Kreisler on many occasions, Sergei Rachmaninoff. He himself is the pianist here, and he's going to perform one of his preludes from the Opus 32 set. We'll hear the number 6 in F minor, and this recording dates from March of 1940. Rachmaninoff playing Rachmaninoff.

Sergei Rachmaninoff at the piano, recorded in 1940, playing his own Prelude Opus 32, number 6 in F minor. Although best known for his operas such as Manon and Thaïs and Werther, Jules Massenet wrote some instrumental music, including 7 orchestral suites, and here is the last of them, which is titled Alsatian Scenes, scenes from Alsace in northeastern France. Sunday morning at the cabaret under the lime trees, and finally Sunday evening are the titles of the movements here. And the performances by the Paris Conservatory Concert Society Orchestra, which must certainly have the longest name of any orchestra. Albert Wolff is the conductor.

The seventh and last of the orchestral suites by Jules Massenet. He called that Scène Alsacienne, or Alsatian Scenes, and consisted of Sunday morning in the cabaret under the lime trees, also could be the linden trees, and finally Sunday evening. L'Orchestre de la Société des Concerts du Conservatoire de Paris, directed by Albert Wolff. This is Eduardo Fernandez guitar and an etude by Heitor Villa-Lobos. We're going to hear the second of his 12.

Our featured work ahead will be the Dvorak Slavonic Dances, Opus 72. We're going to hear them all in their orchestral version. We also have a Vivaldi concerto in just a few minutes. My name is Peter Van de Graaff, your host. Thank you for joining me. Before we hear the Vivaldi, we have a bit of music by Pietro Mascagni, who did write more than just Cavalleria Rusticana. He wrote a lot of operas, and this is from one of them, a lesser-known one, called Guglielmo Ratcliffe. And we'll listen to a musical interlude which depicts Ratcliffe's dream. Tiziano Severini is the conductor.

recording made by a group called the Giuseppe Verdi Lyric Theater Orchestra. Tiziano Severini conducting, not music by Verdi, but by a musical descendant of his. In other words, a great composer of opera from Italy, but Pietro Mascagni wrote that. That's The Dream from Guglielmo Ratcliffe. In just a little bit, we're going to listen to a complete performance of the Slavonic Dances, Opus 72 by Antonín Dvořák. I hope you'll stay with me for that. Peter Van de Graaff is my name. We have right now, though, a very well-titled piece. It's called the Concerto for Many Instruments by Vivaldi, and these are the solo instruments. It's quite remarkable. There are two mandolins, two flutes, two clarinets, two violins, two guitars, and cello, all soloing with an orchestra. And this is the Radio Television Luxembourg Orchestra, directed by Kurt Riedel.

Lots and lots of solo instruments there. Principally a couple of mandolins, but also pairs of flutes, clarinets, violins, guitars, and cello with orchestra. It's called the Concerto for Lots of Instruments by Vivaldi in C major. Christian Schneider, Daniela Meyer soloed with the Grenoble Instrumental Ensemble. Kurt Radl was the conductor. We're going to go in just a moment or two, and I invite you with me to Dvorak and a complete set of his Slavonic dances. But first we have this from early Italy. Francesco da Milano composed this Fantasia, and it's played by Juran Zülcher on the guitar.

That music was written for the lute originally by Francesco da Milano, born in 1497, a Fantasia in F major, and it was played on the guitar there by Göran Zürcher. Yoel Levy, Atlanta Symphony Orchestra now. We're going to hear all of the second set of Slavonic Dances, the Opus 72 by Antonín Dvořák.

We've heard some well-known music by Antonín Dvořák. That's the second set of his Slavonic Dances. The first set appeared in 1878 as a collection for piano four hands and became enormously popular for his publisher Zimrock, who, by the way, was recommended to Dvořák by Brahms. And because of the popularity of the Opus 46 set, Dvořák went on to write the second set, which we heard right there in its entirety, the Opus 72 collection in 1886. Yoel Levy and the Atlanta Symphony Orchestra, Dvořák Slavonic Dances. This is called The Monkeys Are Dancing by Erik Satie, played by Aldo Ciccolini.

0: Les pantins dansent. The monkeys are dancing. It could also mean the jumping jacks are dancing. Music of Eric Satie, and that was played by pianist Aldo Ciccolini. Well, that brings us to the end of another edition of WFMT Through the Night. Time now for the morning program, and here is Christina Lin.
1: Thank you, Peter, and good morning. Thanks for turning on the radio this morning. You're tuned to Classical WFMT Chicago, 98.7 FM, HD1, WFMT.com, and the WFMT app. I'll be here to share music with you for the next few hours, filling in for Jan Weller once again. Hope you can stick around for some Mozart and the WFMT app. I'll be here to share music with you for the next few hours, filling in for Jan Weller once again. Hope you can stick around for

0: products. The carrier left San Diego in November, arrived in the Middle East in January to support Iran operations, and spent 265 days at sea. Rescuers are searching through the rubble of a residential building hit by a Russian missile in Prilouki, Ukraine. The death toll rose to 22 earlier today, including 5 children, according to Ukraine's State Emergency Service. The strike yesterday on the Chernihiv region also injured 54 people. Ukrainian President Zelensky said the missile directly hit a building as part of a massive barrage on Kyiv and other regions. States of emergency have been issued in parts of Alabama and Florida as Hurricane Isaias continues to strengthen en route to landfall on the northern Gulf Coast by this weekend. The storm rapidly intensified into the Atlantic season's first hurricane last night, with up to 10 inches of rain, tornadoes, and destructive winds expected. In sports, the White Sox fell to the Cleveland Guardians yesterday, 9-3 in the American League Division Series. The two teams face off once again later tonight at 7 p.m. at Wright Field on the south side. And a look at the weather forecast right here in just a moment.
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0: Partly cloudy this morning, then becoming mostly sunny as the day continues, with highs in the lower 70s today here in Chicago. Mostly clear this evening, some clouds later on at night with lows in the lower 50s. Some rain expected tomorrow, mostly cloudy for our Friday. A slight chance of showers in late in the morning and possibly some more showers and a thunderstorm or two in the afternoon. We'll have highs in the lower 70s, and it's currently 55 at O'Hare, 52 at Midway, and 54 at the lakefront. 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That takes us to 6:03 with some vibrant, romantic music taking us to Spain first off here on Classical WFMT. And this music was a huge success for composer Moritz Moszkowski, written first for piano four hands, but because it was so successful, he transcribed it for a few different instrumentations. We'll hear it performed now by a chamber ensemble called I Salonisti, numbers 2 and 4 from the set of Spanish dances.

The ensemble I Salonisti, performing music of Moshkovsky from his Opus 12 set of five Spanish dances, we heard numbers 2 and 4. Relish in the beauty and intimate setting of chamber music on October 18th at Chicago Symphony Center. Artist-in-residence pianist Jean-Yves Thibaudet is joined by his longtime trio partners, violinist Lisa Batyashvili and cellist Gauthier Capuçon, to explore the rich musical textures of Shostakovich, Debussy, and Dvorak. 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Programming on Classical WFMT originates from the Rene Crown Public Media Center. Good morning to you. I'm Christina Lynn, filling in for Jan this morning. If you know me, you maybe know that I'm a trumpet player, and you know I love sharing music for the trumpet with all of you when I'm hosting. But you know who famously apparently did not love the trumpet? Well, that's Mozart. It may be a silly legend, but he never did write any trumpet concertos. Instead, he focused on the French horn, writing 4 horn concertos. And here is number 1, performed by Dale Clevenger as the soloist with the Franz Liszt Chamber Orchestra.

That was Del Clevenger soloing with the Franz Liszt Chamber Orchestra in the first horn concerto of Mozart on Classical WFMT. 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And thank you. We have Schubert and Berlioz all queued up, a couple of very well-known names in the classical music world, but here's a name that perhaps you don't know. His name is Johann Adolf Scheibe, born in Leipzig in 1708, was a significant critic and theorist of music in his day, as well as a composer, of course. His father was an organ builder, so music ran in his family. Here's a sinfonia of his in B-flat, performed by the Concerto Copenhagen, led by Andrew Manzi.

Andrew Manzi conducting the Concerto Copenhagen with a Sinfonia in B-flat major by a composer from the early 18th century, born in the early 18th century, Johann Adolf Scheibe, featured this morning on Classical WFMT. Listen boldly this fall with UChicago Presents. This Sunday, savor a feast with Chicago Symphony Orchestra musicians in a gastromusicology program themed around food and music. On October 23rd, the Grammy-winning Ataka Quartet joins forces with Pulitzer Prize-winning composer Caroline Shaw. Then on October 25th, the Green Room Ensemble performs works by in-demand composer Eleanor Alberga, with Alberga herself at the piano. 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We do have some rain coming up in the forecast, not today, but tomorrow. Today, partly cloudy skies in the morning, becoming mostly sunny with highs in the lower 70s. Mostly clear tonight, but tomorrow, mostly cloudy with a slight chance of showers in the morning, possibly more in the afternoon, and maybe a thunderstorm as well with highs in the lower 70s. My name is Christina Lin. On we go to Berlioz and his sparkling orchestral introduction to his final completed work. It's a two-act opera called Beatrice et Benedict, based on Shakespeare's comedy Much Ado About Nothing. Here's the overture performed by the Helsinki Philharmonic Orchestra, led by Vladimir Ashkenazy.

There's the ever-witty Hector Berlioz writing the overture for the comic opera Béatrice Bénédict and performed there by Vladimir Ashkenazy performing with, or conducting, I should say, the Helsinki Philharmonic Orchestra. WFMT is supported by Lincoln Park's Wrightwood 659, host of two exhibitions this fall. Inner Worlds, Visions from the Hirschhorn Collection brings works by Yayomi Kusama, Mary Bauermeister, and Nikki de Saint-Phalle, exploring pattern, repetition, and ordering of chaos. Yuan Guangming, Everyday War, features immersive video and installation works reflecting the instability of contemporary life. On view through December 19th. Tickets are available at Wrightwood659.org. Returning back to the key of B-flat major now on Classical WFMT with Murray Pariah performing here the finale to Franz Schubert's Piano Sonata in B-flat.

Pianist Amari Pariah recorded a good amount of Schubert's work during his career. That's the finale to Schubert's Piano Sonata in B-flat, featured this morning on Classical WFMT. And here's some music to take us to 7 o'clock. It's by Vivaldi. It's a flute concerto in C minor, but played here on recorder by Lucy Horsch, performing with the Amsterdam Vivaldi Players.

Perhaps some inspiration for a 9 or 10 year old in your life, perhaps picking up the recorder for the first time this school year. That was Lucy Horsch performing on recorder with the Amsterdam Vivaldi Players with the Flute Concerto in C minor by Vivaldi. And more Italian music awaits in the 7 o'clock hour. Stay right here on Classical WFMT Chicago, 98.7 FM, HD1, WFMT.com, and the WFMT app. Before music continues, here's a look at the news presented by Clifford Law Offices, serving Chicago for 40 years. The USS Abraham Lincoln aircraft carrier is returning home from San Diego after a record-setting in uninterrupted time at sea supporting the Iran war. The carrier's extended deployment drew the nation's attention following reports of crew stress and poor mental health, as well as supply shortages, including food and hygiene products. The carrier left San Diego in November, arrived in the Middle East in January in support of Iran operations, and spent 265 days at sea. Russian strikes in eastern Ukraine have killed 30 people and injured at least 18, according to authorities. The attacks included a strike on a public bus and have worsened power outages in Kyiv. Ukrainian President Volodymyr Zelensky injured at least 18, according to authorities. The attacks included a strike on a public bus and have worsened power outages in Kyiv.

0: last night, with up to 10 inches of rain, tornadoes, and destructive winds expected. The Chicago White Sox fell to the Cleveland Guardians yesterday by a score of 9-3 in the American League Division Series, and the two teams face off once again later on tonight at 7 p.m. with a look at the weather forecast coming up in just a moment.
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0: A pleasant fall day in store today. Some clouds in the sky right now, but becoming mostly sunny with highs in the lower 70s. Mostly clear tonight with lows in the lower 50s. And some rain in the forecast tomorrow. Mostly cloudy with a chance of showers late in the morning and possibly a thunderstorm or two in the afternoon. We'll have highs in the lower 70s tomorrow. It's 51 at O'Hare and Midway airports and 54 at the lakefront. 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My name is Christina Lynn, here at the mic filling in for Jan Weller this morning. And as the morning is just getting going, here's an energetic orchestral piece by William Walton, written to celebrate the 70th anniversary of Johannesburg, South Africa. It's the Johannesburg Festival Overture, performed by the London Philharmonic Orchestra, led by Bryden Thompson.

Bryden Thompson and the London Philharmonic Orchestra with some good morning music there, the Johannesburg Festival Overture by William Walton. We'll shift to chamber music next with a piece by Louise Ferrand coming up, and Carl Grapentine will be here in about 20 minutes for today's Almanac at 7:30 on Classical WFMT. 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

0: Classical WFMT, that was the Linos Ensemble performing the third movement from the Sextet for Piano and Winds in C minor by Louise Farrenc. He seduced, he deceived, and it cost him everything. Mozart's Don Giovanni brings sharp wit, high drama, and one of opera's most infamous antiheroes to the Lyric Opera of Chicago stage. Christian Van Horn, praised by Opera Today for a voice that can shake the heavens, stars in Robert Fall's gripping, unforgettable production, Don Giovanni. Find out what happens when grand opera at its best meets a character at his worst. That's this Saturday through November 1st. Tickets are available at lyricopera.org.
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0: Well, we just heard about grand opera coming to Lyric Opera. Well, here's music from another grand opera, La Gioconda from 1876, with the famous ballet sequence here called Dance of the Hours, taking us through an entire day through music from dawn to day, dusk to night, and returning back to morning. This famous music here by Ponchielli, played here by Sir George Schulte and the Royal Opera House Orchestra.

0: From the opera stages of the 19th century to Disney's Fantasia to the radio this morning, that music has surely stood the test of time. That's Dance of the Hours from La Gioconda by Ponchielli with the Royal Opera House Orchestra, conducted by Sir George Schulte. 729, Carl's Almanac coming up in just a moment. Partly cloudy this morning, but mostly sunny skies expected today with highs in the lower 70s. A really nice fall day for us, and mostly clear this evening with lows in the lower 50s. Some rain in the forecast tomorrow. A slight chance of showers late in the morning and possible more showers and thunderstorms in the afternoon. Expect highs in the lower 70s tomorrow. It's currently 50 degrees at O'Hare, 51 at Midway, and 54 at the lakefront. 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
1: Good morning and welcome to today's edition of Carl's Almanac here on WFMT. It's a Thursday morning, October the 8th. Here are today's musical birthdays. The German composer Heinrich Schütz, generally considered the greatest German composer before J.S. Bach. He was born in 1585, so exactly 100 years before Bach. French composer and organist Louis Vierne was born in 1870. He was the organist at Notre Dame Cathedral from 1900 until his death in 1937. And American baritone Mack Harrell, who was also the father of cellist Lynn Harrell, he was born on this date in 1909. There was also one historical note in the almanac today. The Great Chicago Fire began on this date in 1871. Historians today hold that Mrs. O'Leary's cow was not responsible. The fire burned for 3 days and destroyed more than 17,000 buildings. This is the opening of the Fire Symphony by Haydn, his Symphony No. 59. You can just hear the flames leaping in this opening movement of Haydn, played by the Lausanne Chamber Orchestra, led by Jesus Lopez Cobos.

Remembering the great Chicago fire on Carl's Almanac this morning, which began burning on this date back in 1871. That was the opening movement to the Fire Symphony of Haydn, his Symphony No. 59 in A major, with the Lausanne Chamber Orchestra led by Jesus Lopez Cobos. And that was Carl's Almanac, sponsored in part by H.C. 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And that takes us to 7:37 here on Classical WFMT, October 8th, 2026. And we'll be heading back to Italy now with the music of Carl Goldmark. This is an overture of his called In Italy, performed by the Ireland National Symphony, led by Stephen Gutzenhauser.

It's a concert overture by Carl Goldmark called In Italy, performed by the Ireland National Symphony, led by Stephen Gutzenhauser. Consonance Chicago Choral Artists debuts a new season with a moving performance of Considering Matthew Shepard by Craig Hella Johnson, Friday night and Sunday afternoon at Grace Lutheran Church in River Forest. This powerful oratorio reflects on the life and legacy of Matthew Shepard, weaving together poetry, personal reflections, and diverse musical styles to tell a story of loss, compassion, and hope. For tickets and details on their upcoming season, visit consonancechicago.org. It's 7:50. This is Classical WFMT, and to take us to another news and weather update at 8 o'clock, the second movement of Alexis Ulrich's Marimba Concerto, featuring Evelyn Glennie performing on marimba.

Infusing a bit of mystery into the morning playlist with the Marimba Concerto by American composer Alexis Ulrich. That's music from 2004. We heard the second movement performed by Evelyn Glennie at the Marimba, with Jean Durrell conducting the Hong Kong Chamber Orchestra. Just past 8 o'clock, this is Classical WFMT Chicago, 98.7 FM and HD1, WFMT.com, and the WFMT mobile app. Christina Lynn here filling in for Jan Weller. We'll jump back into music in just a moment after a news and weather update here. The USS Abraham Lincoln aircraft carrier is returning home to San Diego after a record-setting uninterrupted time at sea supporting the Iran war. The carrier's extended deployment drew the nation's attention following reports of crew stress and poor mental health, as well as supply shortages, including food and hygiene products. The carrier left San Diego back in November, arrived in the Middle East in January in support of Iran operations, and spent 265 days at sea. Russian strikes in eastern Ukraine have killed 30 people and injured at least 18, according to authorities. The attacks included a strike on a public bus and have worsened power outages.

out to landfall on the northern Gulf Coast by this weekend. The storm rapidly intensified into the Atlantic season's first hurricane last night, with up to 10 inches of rain, tornadoes, and destructive winds expected. Looking at sports, the Chicago White Sox fell to the Cleveland Guardians yesterday. The score was 9-3 in the American League Division Series. The two teams play once again later on tonight at 7 p.m. at Raitt Field on the south side. And a look at the weather here. Partly cloudy this morning, but mostly sunny skies. We'll have highs in the lower 70s. Mostly clear this evening, with lows in the lower 50s. And mostly cloudy tomorrow as we look forward to the weekend. A slight chance of showers late tomorrow morning. Possibly some thunderstorms in the afternoon, with highs in the lower 70s. Currently 52 degrees at Midway Airport here in Chicago. Classical WFMT with music for your Thursday morning. Continuing here with a composer that may be new to you, maybe not. His name is Johan Agrell. Born in the Swedish province of Östergötland back in 1701, and spent most of his professional career in Germany, actually. This is his Sinfonia in A Major, Opus 1, No. 3, performed by the ensemble Baroque Bandith Brock.

Baroque music of Sweden by way of Johan Agrell, performed by the ensemble Baroque. Bandith Brock, that was Agrell's Sinfonia in A major on Classical WFMT. And speaking of Baroque music, journey through the 18th century with Music of the Baroque and Nicholas Kramer. In Vivaldi and Beyond, concertmaster Gina DiBello takes center stage in one of Vivaldi's most intriguing violin concertos, alongside Bach's First Orchestral Suite and music by his son Carl Philipp Emanuel, Telemann, and Haydn, five composers pushing orchestral music in bold, new directions. That's Sunday, October 18th in Skokie and Monday, October 19th at the Harris Theater. Visit baroque.org for details. Shifting now to the Violin Sonata No. 2 in G major by Edvard Grieg. We'll take a listen here to the second movement of this sonata, performed by Charlie Seem on violin and Itamar Golan at the piano.

The tranquil second movement of Grieg's Violin Sonata No. 2, that's his Opus 13. Charlie Seem, the violinist, Itamar Golan, the pianist. Nova Linea Musica opens its artists in residence season with First Light on Friday, October 16th at 7:30 p.m. at the Checkout on North Clark Street. Join violinist Rabia Brooke, cellist Hayden Kay, and pianist Tamila Salamjanowa for a program built entirely from music written between 1835 and 1909. Hear works by Ravel, Chopin, and many more as exceptional artists approach every piece with curiosity, immediacy, and the sense that the music is being discovered in the room. Tickets and details are available at thecheckout.org. Classical WFMT, Christina Lynn here with you this morning, with a bit of musical humor now by way of Zez Comfrey and his Wise Cracker Suite. This is from 1936. Three different movements here, Yokel Opus, followed by Mighty Lackawanna, and ending with the Sheriff's Lament. The pianist here is Eteri Andriparatsi.

That was Atari Anjaparitse at the piano. There we go. The Wisecracker Suite by Zez Confrey. Music from 1936 this morning on Classical WFMT. A partly cloudy morning, currently 54 degrees at Chicago's O'Hare International Airport. Should be more sunny as the day goes on, with highs in the lower 70s, with some rain, some showers and thunderstorms expected tomorrow, with highs in the lower 70s. It's 8:30, and this Monday through Friday at 8:30 a.m. and 6 o'clock p.m., Classical WFMT salutes Camerata Chicago Chamber Orchestra and founder Maestro Drosden Hall with some of their most treasured recordings. Their season opens next weekend with Mendelssohn's A Midsummer Night's Dream, with Maestro Drosden Hall conducting and narrating. Other exciting projects throughout the year include Handel's Messiah and a special collaboration with the Apollo's Fire Soloists. Their season finale features Douglas Cleveland performing Poulenc's electrifying organ concerto, along with Fauré's Ethereal Requiem with the Camerata Chicago Chorus. Explore their offerings at CamerataChicago.org. And here they are performing music of Handel, the coronation anthem from Zadok the Priest, Camerata Chicago, led by Drosden Hall.

That's a live recording from 2023 from Camerata Chicago, led by Drosden Hall, with the coronation anthem from Handel's Zadok the Priest. This is Classical WFMT Chicago, 98.7 FM and WFMT.com. Christina Lynn in for Jan Weller this morning. And back to the 1930s we go here with this piece from Eric Coates that sort of reflects the composer's personal journey from rural England to professional success in London. He called it From Meadow to Mayfair, performed by John Wilson and the BBC Philharmonic.

It's called From Meadow to Mayfair, really dynamic music by Eric Coates, tracing his journey to music or from his young childhood in rural England all the way to finding lots of success in the bustling life of London. From Meadow to Mayfair, played by the BBC Philharmonic, led by John Wilson. WFMT's 75th anniversary is proudly supported by Hazel Gifts and Apparel, your local shop in Ravenswood for unique gifts that suit any occasion. Follow them on social media at Hazel Chicago. Hazel Gifts and Apparel congratulates WFMT on 75 wonderful years, and we thank them for that. We'll close out this 8 o'clock hour, taking us to our final news update for the morning with this music of Madalena Sermen. Her violin duet in E major, Opus 5, number 4, with Shelby Yamin and Sarah Bleel Douglas performing.

0: Some pleasant music on a pleasant autumn morning. It's by Madalena Sermen, her violin duet in E major, performed by Shelby Yameen and Sarah Bleal Douglas. The playlist continues with a well-loved piece of Otorino Respighi's coming up after the news on Classical WFMT Chicago, 98.7 FM, HD1, WFMT.com, and the WFMT app. It's 9 o'clock. Here is the news presented today by Irwin Law, dedicated to providing the resources and knowledge you need with the lawyer-to-client connection you deserve. A powerful Russian-guided bomb explosion has killed 30 people and wounded at least 18 in eastern Ukraine, according to authorities. The incident follows deadly missile strikes in Prilukyi, where 22 people died the previous day. Ukrainian President Volodymyr Zelensky has appealed for more defense support from NATO countries. Kyiv faces worsening power outages, and a public campaign urges families to prepare for expected winter blackouts. The USS Abraham Lincoln aircraft carrier is returning home to San Diego after a record-setting uninterrupted time at sea supporting the Iran war. The carrier's extended deployment drew the nation's attention following reports of crew stress and poor mental health, as well as supply shortages. The carrier left San Diego in November, arrived in the Middle East in January in support of Iran operations, and spent 265 days at sea. States of emergency have been issued in parts of Alabama and Florida as Hurricane Isaias continues to strengthen en route to landfall on the northern Gulf Coast of this weekend. The storm rapidly intensified into the Atlantic season's first hurricane last night, with up to 10 inches of rain, tornadoes, and destructive winds expected. Looking at sports in Chicago, the Chicago White Sox fell to the Cleveland Guardians yesterday 9-3 in the American League Division Series. They lead the Guardians 2-1 in this 5-game set. The two teams face off again later tonight at 7 p.m. at Wright Field. And a look at the weather forecast for you in just a moment.
1: Confrontations can be uncomfortable.
0: Tonight at 7 p.m. at Wright Field. And a look at the weather forecast for you in just a moment.
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1: Mostly cloudy skies right now in Chicago, but clearing up as the day goes on. We'll have highs in the lower 70s today. Mostly clear this evening. Some clouds in the sky as well, with lows in the lower 50s. Mostly cloudy tomorrow, with a slight chance of showers late in the morning and possibly more showers and a thunderstorm or two in the afternoon. We'll have highs in the lower 70s tomorrow, and it's currently 57 at both airports, O'Hare and Midway, and 58 at the lakefront. 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Nearly 9:04 on Classical WFMT. Let's sit back and spend some time with Ottorino Respighi. And one of his few works for, orchestral transcriptions of Renaissance and Baroque lute pieces, known as The Ancient Airs and Dances for the Lute. This is set two, performed by the Los Angeles Chamber Orchestra, led by Sir Neville Mariner.

Ottorino Respighi bringing music from the Renaissance and Baroque eras, written originally for the lute and bringing it into the 20th century with music for orchestra. It's his Ancient Airs and Dances Suite Number 2, performed by the Los Angeles Chamber Orchestra, led by Sir Neville Mariner. Hear the music you love live as the Chicago Symphony Orchestra returns to Wheaton College, performing selections from Tchaikovsky's Sleeping Beauty and Dvorak's Cello Concerto. That's on October 23rd. Witness the crown jewel of the cello repertoire as Jen Wang performs Dvorak's beloved concerto and become enchanted with the magic of Sleeping Beauty, painted in 1,000 wondrous sounds. Find your seat today at chicagosymphony.org/Wheaton. And the CSO is featured next in this recording from 1977, recorded in Orchestra Hall in Chicago. And it's a performance of the Piano Concerto No. 2 in B-flat by Brahms. We'll hear the second movement featuring pianist Daniel Barenboim alongside cellist Frank Miller, who was the principal cellist of the CSO from 1959 to 85. They're both performing here with the Chicago Symphony, led by Carlo Maria Giulini.

Musica Brahms featuring pianist Daniel Barenboim, as well as Frank Miller performing that prominent cello solo in the Piano Concerto No. 2 of Brahms, the third movement, as they performed with the CSO led by Carlo Maria Giulini. The Nordic Sky meets the human voice at Chicago A Cappella's upcoming concert, Northern Lights. The ensemble reveals the luminous harmonies and mysterious beauty of choral music from Sweden, Norway, Finland, and Denmark, including works by Grieg, Rautavaara, and Ola Jalo. Chicago A Cappella, this Sunday through the 25th in Chicago, Oak Park, Evanston, and Naperville. Tickets and information at chicagoacappella.org. And this Saturday morning on Introductions, hear two Beethoven recordings made by members of the Trio Lumina. Selections from Beethoven's Ghost Trio and his Piano Sonata in C Major Opus 2, Number 3. That's featured Saturday morning at 11 o'clock on Introductions. I'll be here hosting. And speaking of Saturday morning, the 8 o'clock hour is called Saturday Morning Listener's Choice, and it's full of listener requests from 8 o'clock to 9 o'clock. I sit back, I let you do the work, you pick the music. If you're listening right now and you'd like to pick a piece for Saturday morning, maybe dedicated to a loved one or wish someone a happy birthday, you can send me a message via email to requests@WFMT.com. I'd love to hear from you. I'm Christina Lynn, host of Weekend Morning Music on WFMT, here filling in for Jan this morning. The piano will stay in focus next with the Two Piano Concertino by Dmitri Shostakovich. This is his Opus 94, performed by a brother piano duo, Lucas and Artur Jussen.

Dmitri Shostakovich's signature frantic and frenzied energy found in his two piano concertino, his Opus 94, performed by Lucas and Arthur Jussen. This is Classical WFMT. Our time together is winding down. We'll close it out in a moment with some music of Samuel Coleridge Taylor. 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Here's the overture to The Song of Hiawatha. This is music by Samuel Coleridge Taylor, performed by the RTE Concert Orchestra, and they're conducted here by Adrian Leeper.

That's Adrian Leeper conducting the RTE Concert Orchestra, the overture to The Song of Hiawatha, music by Samuel Coleridge Taylor, closing out the morning program. This is Classical WFMT Chicago, 98.7 FM, HD1, WFMT.com, and the WFMT mobile app. Programming on Classical WFMT is presented in part through the generous support of Helen Zell. And with that music, I say goodbye for now, but I'll catch you back here tomorrow morning at 6 a.m., filling in for Jan Weller one more time. Christina Lynn signing off. Enjoy this lovely fall day. Expect highs in the lower 70s today and partly cloudy skies. Lisa Flynn will join you for midday music now. The Vienna Philharmonic, led by Maris Janssen, starts the 10 o'clock hour here. The Emperor Waltz, music by Johann Strauss II.

0: One of the best love waltzes from New Year's Day 10 years ago in Vienna from 2016, the Vienna Philharmonic, directed by Maurice Jansons in the Emperor Waltz of Johann Strauss Jr. And good morning. Thanks for listening today. 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And I'm Lisa Flynn. Glad to have your company with some Baroque music in a moment. Piano music of Ravel and a work by the Chicago composer John Alden Carpenter, all in this next hour. Relish in the beauty and intimate setting of chamber music on October 18th at Chicago Symphony Center. Artist in residence, pianist Jean-Yves Thibaudet is joined by his longtime trio partners, violinist Lisa Batyashvili and cellist Gauthier Capuçon, to explore the rich musical textures of Shostakovich, Debussy, and Dvorak. 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
0: The music next of the German Baroque composer Johann Friedrich Fasch, who was a contemporary and a friend of both Telemann and Bach, who greatly admired his music. From Fasch, a symphony in G minor played by the ensemble Tempesta di Mare.

The early music ensemble Tempesta di Mare, which means storm at sea, and some rather stormy music from the German Baroque composer Johann Friedrich Fasch and the Symphony in G minor. Now on WFMT, we have a weather update that's sponsored by Northeastern Illinois University's Goodwin College of Education, presenting a distinguished lecture with Dr. Michael Jin on October 15th. As part of the ongoing Reckoning with Redress exhibition, visit neiu.edu/reckoning-redress. 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And then we'll be up around 80 on Saturday with partly cloudy skies, currently 67 degrees. Northeastern Illinois University's Goodwin College of Education presents a distinguished lecture on the Japanese-American Redress Movement, Thursday, October 15th at 5. Here, Dr. Michael Jin examine and demonstrate how educators can develop curriculum on this significant historical topic in American history in a way that can be relevant and meaningful for today's students. This free event is part of the Reckoning with Redress exhibition, ongoing through the 31st. 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Pianist Vincent Lardere plays the music of Ravel and Alberada del Gracioso.

Morning Serenade of the Jester, the Alborada del Gracioso of Maurice Ravel from his cycle Mirrors, the pianist Vincent Larderet. Programming on Classical WFMT is presented in part by a legacy gift from John G. Leese. The Elgin Symphony Orchestra begins a new season this Saturday and Sunday in the Hammonds Cultural Center. Music director Chad Goodman leads the ESO in Tchaikovsky's first piano concerto with award-winning soloist Drew Peterson, plus music of Aaron Copland and Igor Stravinsky. Tickets start at just $20 and are available online anytime at elginsymphony.org. Next, we hear a work that was first performed by the Chicago Symphony Orchestra back in 1933 from the Chicago composer John Alden Carpenter, who was inspired by the poetry of Walt Whitman in his piece called Sea Drift. Carl Kruger leads the Royal Philharmonic Orchestra.

That's one of many pieces inspired by the sea, following in the tradition of Debussy's La Mer, and it comes from Chicago composer John Alden Carpenter. He wrote that in 1933, inspired by the poetry of Walt Whitman in Sea Drift. The Royal Philharmonic Orchestra, directed by Carl Krueger on Classical WFMT. And our programming originates from the Rene Crown Public Media Center. Camerata Chicago, the city's leading chamber orchestra, opens their season with Mendelssohn's A Midsummer Night's Dream, complete with the famous Wedding March. Be charmed by British maestro Drosten Hall, who conducts and narrates excerpts from Shakespeare's play. Also, Mozart's Sinfonia Concertante for four wind instruments, featuring principal players from the orchestra, and the world premiere of Fantasy on English Folk Tunes by Tony Payne. 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Some Renaissance dances next in 20th century settings in the Capriole Suite of Peter Warlock, performed by the Los Angeles Guitar Quartet.

Peter Wardlock's Capriole Suite, based on Renaissance dances with some spicy 20th century harmonies added in and played by the Los Angeles Guitar Quartet. 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And thank you. Brahms and Rachmaninoff coming up in this next hour. Next, we have another example of Renaissance dances reimagined in the 20th century. Here are the Courtly Airs and Dances from Ron Nelson, based on music from the Renaissance from five different countries. Jerry Junkin conducts the Dallas Wind Symphony.

Courtly Airs and Dances, music from the Renaissance, reworked and rearranged as a suite by Ron Nelson. That was the Dallas Wind Symphony, directed by Jerry Junkin. The music of Brahms in a moment this morning on Classical WFMT. Here, the Chicago Symphony Orchestra, joined by brass bands, a double chorus, and organ, in a concert of biblical proportions conducted by Klaus Mäkelä tonight and Friday night. Experience the opulent Babylon of Belshazzar's feast and Petrushka's fantastical tale of puppets springing to life amid a Russian carnival. Enjoy the music you love live. Get your tickets at chicagosymphony.org. One of many works now by Brahms that he wrote during the summer of 1886, which he spent in the Alps of Switzerland with a friend. And apparently he was so invigorated by the setting that he wrote several works in a short space, including this music, the Violin Sonata No. 2. It's played by violinist Leonidas Kavakos and pianist Yuja Wong.

From Johannes Brahms, one of his more tuneful and cheerful pieces, the Violin Sonata No. 2 in A major, it's his Opus 100, and the performers were violinist Leonidas Kavakos and pianist Yuja Wang. The time, 11:34, I'm Lisa Flynn. 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The genre-defying duo brings their talent to Waukegan for an unforgettable night of hip-hop and classical fusion. From The Tonight Show to sold-out shows at the Kennedy Center, their high-energy mashups lift audiences up out of their seats everywhere. 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The Philadelphia Orchestra plays the music of Rachmaninoff, led by Yannick Nézet-Séguin, the finale of Rachmaninoff's Symphony No. 1.

The final moments of the First Symphony by Sergei Rachmaninoff. There we heard the Philadelphia Orchestra led by Yannick Nézet-Séguin. Another American orchestra coming up tonight at 10 o'clock in a pair of symphonies, Beethoven's Fifth and John Corigliano's Symphony No. 1 from the 1980s, commemorating the victims of the AIDS epidemic, played by the New York Philharmonic and their new music director, Gustavo Dudamel, and that's tonight at 10 on Classical WFMT. The Elgin Symphony Orchestra begins a new season this Saturday and Sunday in the Hammonds Cultural Center. Music director Chad Goodman leads the ESO in Tchaikovsky's First Piano Concerto with award-winning soloist Drew Peterson, plus music of Aaron Copland and Igor Stravinsky. Tickets start at just $20 and are available online anytime at elginsymphony.org.

The Berlin Octet Plus One, in that music for nine musicians by the early 19th century German composer Ludwig Spohr and his grand nonetto, the final movement with the Berlin Octet. 5 minutes before 12 o'clock, we'll hear the Millar Brass Ensemble on today's edition of Music in Chicago. And to take us to noon, film music by Jan Tiersen from Amelie and violinist Renaud Capuçon.

Music from the soundtrack to the 2001 film Amélie, and the composer was the French composer Jan Thiersin. His music played by violinist Renaud Capuçon with the Brussels Philharmonic. This is Classical WFMT Chicago, 98.7 FM, HD1, WFMT.com, and the WFMT app. Sunshine for the rest of today. Temperatures right now at 70. We could get into the lower 70s for the high. It'll be clear in the evening, then becoming partly cloudy and lows in the lower 50s. Mostly cloudy tomorrow, and we have a chance of showers and thunderstorms and highs in the lower 70s. Exactly 12 o'clock. It's time for our feature Music in Chicago, highlighting today the Millar Brass Ensemble, which was formed back in 1981 in residency at Northwestern University's Alice Millar Chapel, giving them the ensemble's name. And here's a performance by the Millar Brass Ensemble led by Stephen Squires in a piece by Andrew Wainwright, a rhapsody on the theme St. Francis.

0: The Millar Brass Ensemble of Millar Chapel at Northwestern University under Stephen Squires, playing the music of the British composer Andrew Wainwright and his Rhapsody on St. Francis, based on the hymn, All Creatures of Our God and King. The Millar Brass Ensemble on today's edition of Music in Chicago on WFMT. Princess Ida and Prince Hilarion were betrothed as babies, but now that they're both grown up, Ida has other ideas and they don't involve men. Don't miss this sparkling skirmish in the Battle of the Sexes as the Savoyaires present Gilbert and Sullivan's Princess Ida with full orchestra, Friday through Sunday, October 9th through 11th at Evanston Chute Auditorium. Tickets at 847-563-0155. Or go to savoyaires.org.
1: 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It's John Prine's 80th birth anniversary, and you're invited to his radio birthday party. Speaking of Chicago legends, we will also salute Oscar Brown Jr.'s centenary in the same show. I'm Marilyn Ray Beyer. Celebrate folk music, including Chicago's own, every Saturday night at 9 right after Folk Stage on WFMT's The Midnight Special.
0: Later on in this hour, some music for winds by Rossini, a symphony for strings by Benjamin Britten. And this is music of Debussy for piano four hands. Long Long and Gina Alice play the Petite Suite.

That's the husband and wife duo of Long Long and Gina Alice, playing at one keyboard, one piano, in the piano four hand suite, Petite Suite of Claude Debussy. Heard on Classical WFMT, 98.7 FM and WFMT.com. Step into Orchestra Hall as conductor Giancarlo Guerrero leads the Chicago Symphony Orchestra in Fandango's and Elgar's Enigma Variations, October 15th through 17th. Hear the original artistic collaboration between composer Arturo Marquez and violinist Anna-Kika Myers. Journey through Elgar's musical portraits of family and close friends. 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From Benjamin Britten, the simple symphony that he wrote for a string orchestra in 1934 when he was just 20 years old, but he actually based it on music that he had composed when a boy of just 9 years old, and he dedicated this symphony to one of his teachers, the Simple Symphony of Benjamin Britten, played by the Guildhall String Ensemble.

0: The Guildhall String Ensemble playing the music of Benjamin Britten and his Simple Symphony this afternoon on Classical WFMT. We just heard from the string family. We have some music for winds coming up in just a moment by Gioacchino Rossini. The Nordic Sky meets the Human Voice at Chicago A Cappella's upcoming concert, Northern Lights. The ensemble reveals the luminous harmonies and mysterious beauty of choral music from Sweden, Norway, Finland, and Denmark, including works by Grieg, Rautavaara, and Ola Jalo. Chicago A Cappella this Sunday through the 25th in Chicago, Oak Park, Evanston, and Naperville. Tickets and information at chicagoacapella.org.
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Rossini's good humor always coming through. That was an early composition, a wind quartet, the opening movement of the quartet number 4, performed by the Philadelphia Woodwind Quartet on Classical WFMT. The Music Institute of Chicago welcomes acclaimed pianist Matthew Hagel tomorrow night at 7:30 in downtown Evanston's Nichols Concert Hall. Praised for the rare clarity and sweetness of his playing by Clavier Magazine, Hagel's program, From Page to Piano, spotlights seminal works by Brahms, Ravel, and Schumann, exploring the interplay between music and literature as characters, images, and ideas transform into music of uncanny beauty. Tomorrow night at 7:30, for tickets and information, visit nicholsconcerthall.org. Finishing out this noon hour, a work by the cellist Pablo Casals for an orchestra of cellos. He composed this in 1927, based on a Catalan folk dance, the Sardana.

An orchestra of cellos, musicians from various orchestras in London coming together to perform the music of Pablo Casals and Sardana. This is Classical WFMT Chicago, 98.7 FM, HD1, WFMT.com, and the WFMT app. 72 degrees right now at 1 o'clock, probably will be the high for today. Mostly sunny skies the remainder of the afternoon. Lows tonight in the lower 50s, and then 70s tomorrow with a chance of showers and thunderstorms. Emmanuel Lutheran Church in downtown Evanston presents Aaron Shiposh in a free organ concert Saturday afternoon at 3, featuring works by Bach, Böhm, Rheinberger, Schumann, Rachel Laurent, and Raffaella Menari's exciting Concert Etude on Salve Regina on Emmanuel's Tracker organ. Aaron is the 2026 winner of Emmanuel's Undergraduate Organ Scholar Program and currently studies with Dr. Isabel Demers at McGill University. Find Emmanuel Lutheran Church on Lake and Sherman with free parking on site. Details at emmanuelevanston.org. A suite from the ballet Cinderella by Prokofiev is ahead in this hour. And we'll hear next from violinist Nicola Benedetti in a concerto by Vivaldi, known as the Grosse Mogul, along with the Scottish Chamber Orchestra.

One of Antonio Vivaldi's longest and most challenging violin concertos. It's known as the Grand Mogul, and it was played by violinist Nicola Benedetti and the Scottish Chamber Orchestra. Now 1:15, a weather update is next. It's sponsored by Northeastern Illinois University's Goodwin College of Education, presenting a distinguished lecture with Dr. Michael Ginn on October 15th. As part of the ongoing Reckoning with Redress exhibition, visit neiu.edu/reckoning-redress for more information. Sunshine continuing for one more day and highs in the lower 70s, then partly cloudy and seasonably cool overnight, a low about 50. And for Friday, it'll be a mix of sun and clouds and the possibility of some afternoon showers or thunderstorms and a high of 74. Northeastern Illinois University's Goodwin College of Education presents a distinguished lecture on the Japanese-American Redress Movement, Thursday, October 15th at 5. Hear Dr. Michael Ginn examine and demonstrate how educators can develop curriculum on this significant historical topic in American history in a way that can be relevant and meaningful for today's students. This free event is part of the Reckoning with Redress exhibition ongoing through the 31st. For details, visit neiu.edu/reckoning-redress. Next, one of the three suites that Sergei Prokofiev pulled from his ballet Cinderella, the suite number 3, and it's played by the Scottish National Orchestra, led by Nima Yerving.

0: One of the best loved fairy tales as told through the music of Sergei Prokofiev, the suite number 3 from his ballet Cinderella, ending there with the beautiful Amoroso, or love duet, between Cinderella and the prince. Naima Yerby conducted the Scottish National Orchestra, and it's now 16 minutes before 2 at classical WFMT. Some Renaissance choral music next. Hear the music you love live as the Chicago Symphony Orchestra returns to Wheaton College, performing selections from Tchaikovsky's Sleeping Beauty and Dvorak's Cello Concerto on October 23rd. Witness the crown jewel of the cello repertoire as Jen Wong performs Dvorak's beloved concerto. 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

Music for worship in a church in the city of Hamburg in the 1500s, Tota Pulchra S. from Hieronymus Praetorius, who was almost a contemporary of Michael Praetorius, but apparently they were not related. Balthazar Neumann, chorus and ensemble performing that music, directed by Pablo Eras Casado. Camerata Chicago, the city's leading chamber orchestra, opens their season with Mendelssohn's A Midsummer Night's Dream, complete with the famous wedding march. Be charmed by British maestro Drosten Hall, who conducts and narrates excerpts from Shakespeare's play. Also, Mozart's Sinfonia Concertante for four wind instruments, featuring principal players from the orchestra, and the world premiere of Fantasy on English Folk Tunes by Tony Payne. October 16th in Chicago, 17th in Wheaton, and 18th in Hinsdale. 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A Baroque opera overture. Here is the music of Gluck in his opera Ezio, the sinfonia or overture played by Il Complesso Barocco.

The early music orchestra of Il Complesso Barocco and the overture to an opera by Christoph Willibald Gluck, Ezio. Another opera overture in a moment here on Classical WFMT Chicago, 98.7 FM, HD1, WFMT.com, and the WFMT app. We're supported by Lincoln Park's Wrightwood 659, host of two exhibitions this fall. Inner Worlds, Visions from the Hirschhorn Collection, brings works by Yayoi Kusama, Mary Bauermeister, and Nikki de Saint-Phalle, exploring pattern, repetition, and ordering of chaos. Yuan Guangming, Everyday War, features immersive video and installation works, reflecting the instability of contemporary life. On view through December 19th. 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Beethoven's only opera, Fidelio, went through many different versions, even a name change, originally titled Leonora. And we're going to hear one of the overtures that he wrote for the opera, the Leonora Overture No. 3 in C major. The Chicago Symphony Orchestra is led by Sir George Schulte.

That is the third of four different overtures that Beethoven wrote for his only opera, originally titled Leonora. He later changed it to Fidelio, and that was the Leonora Overture No. 3, the Chicago Symphony Orchestra, conducted by Sir George Schulte. On Classical WFMT, the radio home of the Chicago Symphony Orchestra, heard on Sunday evenings at 6. Fire, vitality, daring, and surprise. Experience the boundless creativity of the 18th century with music of the Baroque. Nicholas Kramer leads Vivaldi and Beyond, featuring a dark-hued Vivaldi violin concerto, J.S. Bach's buoyant first orchestral suite, Telemann's dazzling concerto for recorder and flute, and Haydn's dramatic symphony No. 80. Hear what happens when great composers refuse to stand still. October 18th in Skokie and October 19th at the Harris Theater. Tickets at baroque.org. Another former music director of the Chicago Symphony Orchestra heard here as pianist, Daniel Barenboim, performs the Ballade No. 1 in G minor, Opus 23 of Frédéric Chopin.

Frédéric Chopin gave the title of ballade or ballad to four different pieces, and that was the first in G minor, opus 23. It was played by Daniel Barenboim on Classical WFMT. Have you ever wanted to walk a red carpet and pose for photos? 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Marvel at the beauty of Symphony Ball with conductor Klaus Mäkelä for an evening of lavish orchestral colors and mighty choruses. Get your tickets at chicagosymphony.org. This next music comes from the Spanish composer Juan Crisóstomo Arriaga of the early 1800s, both a child prodigy and an accomplished composer, but he died very young at the age of 19, so we only have a few works from Arriaga. This is his Symphony in D minor, played by Le Concert des Nations, directed by Jordi Savall.

The music of the 19th century Spanish composer Juan Crisóstomo Arriaga. We only have a few works from him since he died at the age of 19, and that was his only symphony in D, performed by the Period Instruments Ensemble Le Concert des Nations, directed by Jordi Savall.

A Chacona from the 16th century Italian composer and guitarist Francesco Corbetta. And it was played by the Chicago-based guitarist Brandon Aker, joined by double bassist Douglas Barriette. This is Classical WFMT Chicago, 98.7 FM, HD1, WFMT.com, and on your phone with the free WFMT app. Many different ways to connect with the music. And I'm Lisa Flynn, glad to have spent some time with you today. I'll be back here with you tomorrow morning at 10 o'clock. Candace Agree has lots more music for you up until 7, including Bach now, performed by two Chicago artists, violinist Rachel Barton Pine and harpsichordist Jory Vinicour in the Violin Sonata No. 5 in F minor.

Music of Bach on Classical WFMT this Thursday afternoon. Violinist Rachel Barton Pine and harpsichordist Jory Vinegar in the Violin Sonata No. 5 in F minor. Allbank invites you to tune in for our weekly Chicago Symphony Orchestra radio broadcast series, Sunday nights at 8. 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

That was music of Georg Christoph Wagenseil on Classical WFMT, the Sonata No. 4 in A Major. We heard Piccolo Concerto Wien, this ensemble from Vienna on Classical WFMT, with music by a very, very, very young Erich Wolfgang Korngold and Ravel and Mozart all on the way, and much more, of course. 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In the weather forecast, expect a clear to partly cloudy sky tonight, a low of 54 degrees. Cloudy tomorrow with occasional showers in the afternoon, a high near 70, and a low of 59 tomorrow night. Clear to partly cloudy skies. The weekend's partly to mostly cloudy with a high of 77 on Saturday and a high of around 70 on Sunday. And what's this on Monday? 82 degrees? I have to read that a few times to make sure I was reading it right. Right now it's 71 degrees, humidity at 37%, and north-northwest winds at 8 miles per hour. Wisconsin's Fall Art Tour, the region's oldest and most acclaimed rural art tour, returns for its 33rd year, October 16th through 18th. 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Next on Classical WFMT, an early work by Erich Wolfgang Korngold. And when I say early, I mean in the preteen part of his life. This is Act One from Der Schneemann, or The Snowman. Matthias Bommert leading the BBC Philharmonic Orchestra on Classical WFMT.

That was Act One from the ballet pantomime Der Schneemann, The Snowman, written by Erich Wolfgang Korngold, an 11-year-old Erich Wolfgang Korngold. He wrote it for a piano suite, and it was Alexander von Zemlinsky who made the orchestration at the request of the Korngold family. We heard the BBC Philharmonic Matthias Bamert conducting. Take a musical journey through the breathtaking sounds of Scotland with New Philharmonic's A Tribute to Scotland at the Mackinach Arts Center. Maestro Kirk Muspratt conducts Mendelssohn's majestic Scottish symphony, Brooke's dazzling Scottish fantasy, and Davies's lively and Orkney wedding with sunrise, complete with live bagpiper. It's an unforgettable celebration of Scotland's rich musical heritage, October 24th and 25th. 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Thanks for joining me this Thursday afternoon. It's just 4 o'clock. Thanks for joining me with music of Ravel now. Eric Kunzel leading the Cincinnati Pops Orchestra in, by popular demand, Bolero.

0: Bolero by Maurice Ravel. Eric Kunzel led the Cincinnati Pops Orchestra on Classical WFMT. 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
0: Next on Classical WFMT, music inspired by an assassination, that of Sweden's King Gustav III. Now, you may be familiar with Verdi's opera inspired by this assassination, Un ballo in maschera, but there's another one by Daniel François Auber, Gustav III or Le Bal Masqué, The Masked Ball. Here's the overture to Auber's opera with Richard Bonning leading the English Chamber Orchestra on Classical WFMT.

The overture to Daniel François Auber's opera based on a real-life event, the assassination of Sweden's King Gustav III. We heard the overture to Gustav III, also known as the Masked Ball, Le Bal Masqué, with Richard Bonning leading the English Chamber Orchestra. Coming up on Classical WFMT, a clarinet trio by Mozart and music from Rimsky-Korsakov's Scheherazade. 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Next on Classical WFMT, clarinetist Martin Frost, violist Antoine Tamty, and pianist Leif Ove Andsnes in the Kegelstadt, the clarinet trio in E-flat of Mozart.

Mozart on Classical WFMT this Thursday afternoon. That was the clarinet trio in E-flat, known as the Kegelstadt, or Skittles clarinet trio. There's an idea that Mozart wrote it in a Skittles alley. The fact is, just between us, he didn't. He did write other pieces while playing Skittles, but not this one. But it's been known so long as the Kegelstadt Clarinet Trio, and so it must be. Clarinetist Martin Frost, violist Antoine Tamty, and pianist Leif Ove Andsnes on Classical WFMT. Camerata Chicago, the city's leading chamber orchestra, opens its season with Mendelssohn's A Midsummer Night's Dream and its famous wedding march. British maestro Drosten Hall conducts and narrates excerpts from Shakespeare's play. Mozart's Sinfonia Concertante for four wind instruments, featuring principal players from the orchestra, also is on the program, as is the world premiere of Tony Payne's Fantasy on English Folk Tunes, October 16th in Chicago, 17th in Wheaton, and 18th in Hinsdale. Tickets at CameratoChicago.org and use code WFMT for a 10% discount. Programming on Classical WFMT originates from the Renee Crown Public Media Center and continues with the tale of the Calendar Prince. It's from Rimsky-Korsakov's Scheherazade with Myung-Won Chung leading the Bastille Opera Orchestra.

Scheherazade of Nikolai Rimsky-Korsakov, we heard The Tale of the Calendar Prince. The Bastille Opera Orchestra, Myung-Won Chung, conducted. The Music Institute of Chicago welcomes acclaimed pianist Matthew Hagel tomorrow night at 7:30 in downtown Evanston's Nichols Concert Hall. Clavier magazine praised Hagel for the rare clarity and sweetness of his playing. 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It's tomorrow night at 7:30, Evanston's Nichols Concert Hall. Tickets and information at nicholsconcerthall.org. 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We continue our week-long salute to Camerata Chicago. And as we come up on 5 o'clock, it's time for the Unrush Hour, a commercial-free hour of great classical music. We have a trio of classical miniatures in today's Unrush Hour, music of Bach, Mendelssohn, and a traditional American choral work. We also have a symphony by Camille Saint-Saëns, and we start off with The Lark. That's the string quartet in D major of Haydn. Here's the Lindsay String Quartet on Classical WFMT's Unrush Hour.

The Lindsay String Quartet in Music of Haydn, that's the string quartet in D major, known as The Lark. Opening this afternoon's On Rush Hour on Classical WFMT with Saint-Saëns still to come. Later this afternoon, Strauss, Brahms, Dvorak, Mozart. We continue our salute to Camerata Chicago all this week. Next, Three's a Charm on the Unrush Hour. We'll hear the traditional American Saints Bound for Heaven. We'll hear Mendelssohn in Der Stille Mitternacht. And we'll start off with Bach, a flute sonata featuring recorder player Michala Petri and, at the harpsichord, Keith Jarrett.

Three's a charm on this afternoon's Unrush Hour on Classical WFMT. We started off with the Flute Sonata in C of Johann Sebastian Bach, playing recorder Mikola Petri at the harpsichord Keith Jarrett. Then we heard pianist Zontraud Spiedel in Fanny Mendelssohn's song In der stillen Mitternacht, in the silent midnight. And we heard Alice Parker and Robert Shaw's arrangement of the traditional American Saints Bound for Heaven, with Robert Shaw leading the Robert Shaw Festival Singers on Classical WFMT. The Unrush Hour continues now with Camille Saint-Saëns. This is the Symphony No. 2 in A minor. Jean-Jacques Cantoreau and the Royal Liège Philharmonic Orchestra on Classical WFMT.

0: Saint-Saëns to conclude this afternoon's Unrush Hour on Classical WFMT. That was the Symphony No. 2 in A minor with the Royal Liège Philharmonic Orchestra, Jean-Jacques Cantereau conducting. Before 6 o'clock rolls around, let's take a quick look at the weather forecast. Right now, it's 71 degrees with humidity at 43% and west winds at 3 miles per hour. For tonight, clear skies and a low of 56, some light and variable winds tonight. Mostly sunny tomorrow with a high of... Wait, this isn't right. What weather forecast am I looking at? Hold on. Let's start over. I've got a lot of different weather forecasts here on my phone, and I was looking ahead. Here we are at 68 degrees, not too different. Humidity at 45% and north-northeast winds at 5 miles per hour. Mostly clear tonight and a low of 54.
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0: Hi, I'm Candace Agree. 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I'm with you for just about another hour. If you've been with us all this week, mornings at 8:30 and 6 in the evening, you know that this is the week where we have been saluting Camerata Chicago Chamber Orchestra and founder Maestro Drosten Hall with some of their most treasured recordings. The season opens next weekend with Mendelssohn's A Midsummer Night's Dream, Maestro Drosten Hall conducting and narrating. Other exciting projects this season include Handel's Messiah, a special collaboration with Apollo's Fire soloists, and the season finale features Douglas Cleveland in Poulenc's electrifying organ concerto. Also on that season finale, Fauré's Ethereal Requiem with the Camerata Chicago Chorus. 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And enjoy this work by Mozart with Camerata Chicago, Drosten Hall conducting the finale, the Presto, from the Prague Symphony No. 38.

The Presto, the finale from the Prague Symphony No. 38 in D major of Mozart. Drosten Hall leading Camerata Chicago. Be sure to join Christina Lynn tomorrow morning at 8:30 and me at 6, right around now, as we continue our week-long salute to Camerata Chicago here on Classical WFMT. Coming up, Brahms and Richard Strauss and Dvorak, all before 7 o'clock. He seduced, he deceived, and it cost him everything. Mozart's Don Giovanni brings sharp wit, high drama, and one of opera's most infamous scoundrels to the Lyric Opera of Chicago stage. Christian Van Horn, praised by Opera Today for a voice that can shake the heavens, stars in Robert Falz's gripping, unforgettable production. What happens when grand opera at its best meets a character at his worst? We'll find out this Saturday through November 1st. Tickets at lyricopera.org. Dvorak now on Classical WFMT, the finale from the Symphony No. 9 in E minor from the New World, Christoph Eschenbach with the Houston Symphony Orchestra.

Dvorak Symphony No. 9 in E minor from the New World, known colloquially as the New World Symphony. We heard the finale with the Houston Symphony Orchestra conducted by Christoph Eschenbach. Northeastern Illinois University's Goodwin College of Education presents Reckoning with Redress, an exhibit tracing the history of the Japanese-American redress movement. Explore contemporary art and archival materials from NEIU's Testimony Archive, Community Collections, and National Archives, all sharing the stories of those who fought for justice. 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The London Symphony Orchestra now on classical WFMT, Michael Tilson Thomas conducting Brahms, the variations on a theme by Haydn.

Brahms on Classical WFMT this Thursday afternoon. The Variations on a Theme by Haydn with Michael Tilson Thomas leading the London Symphony Orchestra. Journey through the 18th century with music of the Baroque and Nicholas Kramer in Vivaldi and Beyond. Concertmaster Gina DiBello takes center stage in one of Vivaldi's most intriguing violin concertos, alongside Bach's first orchestral suite and music by his son, Carl Philipp Emanuel. There's also music of Telemann and Haydn, five composers pushing orchestral music in bold new directions. Sunday, October 18th in Skokie, and Monday, October 19th at the Harris Theater. Visit baroque.org for details. Hornist Barry Tuckwell now on Classical WFMT with István Kertész leading the London Symphony Orchestra in the Horn Concerto No. 1 in E-flat of Richard Strauss.

Hornist Barry Tuckwell with the London Symphony Orchestra, István Kertész conducting the Horn Concerto No. 1 in E-flat of Richard Strauss. I'm Candace Agree. Thank you for joining me this Thursday afternoon here at Classical WFMT Chicago, 98.7 FM, HD1, WFMT.com, and the WFMT app. Hope you'll join me tomorrow afternoon beginning at 3, and I hope you stay with us for a great night of music ahead, exploring music on the way, New York Philharmonic at 10, and great classical music all night long. I'll leave you with this miniature and wish you a wonderful evening.

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1: Hello there. Welcome to Exploring Music. It's Bill McLaughlin here. Today we are continuing to celebrate a group of five French composers from the mid-19th century whose works I've long admired and whom I've always felt just didn't quite get enough attention, especially compared with the Russian Five, for example, the Mighty Handful, which included Mussorgsky and Rimsky-Korsakov and Borodin and so forth, or by comparison with the young French composers who found each other at the end of the First World War, 1918, 1920. They were known as Les Six, the Six. So I look back in history at these five composers, Emmanuel Charbonnier, Jules Massenet, Henri Duparc, Ernest Chausson, and Paul Dukas, and I decided that they needed a name. So without any justification other than the fact that I really, really like their music, I have christened them Les Cinq, the Five. And today we're going to hear the music of Ernest Chausson. The first three composers, Charbonnier, Massenet, Duparc, were born in the 1840s, like most of the French Impressionist painters. We're moving along in history a little bit now to 1855, when Ernest Chausson was born to a very wealthy French family. His father was a building contractor who had made a mint helping Baron Haussmann in the redevelopment of Paris in the 1850s. And Chausson's father had a very clear idea for the education of his only child. Ernest, he said, you shall study the law. Obediently, Chausson got a law degree and was eventually appointed as a barrister to the Court of Appeals, but he had little interest in the profession. He liked the salons in Paris. There he was hanging out with writers and painters and actors and musicians like Vincent Dandy. Finally, in 1879, at the ripe old age of 24, he began to take composition classes with Jules Massenet at the Paris Conservatoire. And a little later, Chausson developed a relationship with César Franck. He had a close friendship with Franck that lasted until Franck's death in 1890. Chausson's life was cut short. He died at the age of 44 in a bicycle accident. Yeah, a bicycle. This was one of those huge front-wheeled bikes of the 1890s. He got going down a hill way too fast, lost control, and smacked into a stone fence. And that was sadly the end of Ernest Chausson. But he wrote quite a lot of music, including some marvelous songs. Of all of Chausson's repertoire, though, there are two works involving orchestra, which I think are his supreme masterpieces, and we're going to hear both of them today intact. In 1896, the great Belgian violinist Eugène Ysaÿe came to Chausson and said, please, write me something for violin and orchestra.